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This was SportsCenter's presented by Gusto. We just got some breaking news. Of course, it happened basically just moments ago as we just had Jeff passing on with us and just missed it. 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

0: And we're going to be turning over to the book of Luke 23:38. That's the book of Luke 23:38. And we're going to look at some of the verses that talks about Hebrew. I said that talks about Hebrew. Now, I believe a lot of people today are confused on a lot of things when it comes to reading your Bible. For us to really understand what our Bible says in English, this is why you have like Strong's Concordances, Young's Concordances, and different Hebrew concordances, and also different Greek concordances. You have like Hebrew concordances, they just deal with the Hebrew language from Genesis to Malachi. Then you have the Greek language that deals with it from Matthew to the book of Revelations. But we have to understand that at the time that the Messiah walked on the face of this earth, that the language, the Hebrew language, was still in effect. I said, we're still in effect. A lot of times we believe something is because of what somebody has said. I said, because of what somebody said. And we want to deal with the Hebrew using a King James Bible. I said using a King James Bible. Because, you know, if we're going to do any kind of studying, and like I said, this is the purpose for Hebrew concordances and what we would call Greek concordances. So what we want to do, we want to really search this out, because the day and hour we're living in, people are being told a lot of stuff that's not true. I said a lot of stuff that's just not true. And this is why we need to understand our Bibles. This is why we put so much emphasis on teaching on the true name of the Creator of heaven and earth. Because for us to really understand this, see, we're being taught that the Creator of heaven and earth does not have a name. That's pretty much about what people are being taught today. And once you begin to understand this, what and how can people really be taught this kind of stuff? I said, how can people really be taught this kind of stuff? So going over to the book of Luke 23:38. It says, and a superscription also was written over him. This is talking about the Messiah now, that they hung on the tree. And above him, they wrote a superscription. Was also, it says, also was written over him in the letters of Greek and Latin and Hebrew. And this is what it was saying. This is the King of the Jews. Now, if we look at this and understand this, what is actually taking place, then if you read this really, really careful, I said, if you read this real careful, you will find that here, when it talks about, it don't just say written in Greek, Latin, and Hebrew. Here in the book of Luke, it doesn't just say that. It says in the letters of Greek, Latin, and Hebrew. Makes a difference. In other words, it was written in the letters of Greek. It was written in the letters of Latin. And it was written in the letters of Hebrew. So it's going to make a big difference on understanding this verse. I said it's going to make a big difference on understanding this verse. A big difference. So when you go over to the book of St. John, 19:20, it says, this title then read, many of the Jews. For the place where Yahweh, of course King James says Jesus, if you've been listening to this broadcast for any time, you understand that Jesus is less than 250 years old, was not in the original 1611 King James Bible. So then, we couldn't call him Jesus nearly 2,000 years ago then. So we need to find out what was the name of the Son of Elohim or the Son of God. The Hebrew word Elohim is the word for God, or one of them. So we need to understand this. Remember one thing. The Messiah said, who the King James Bible says Jesus. This Messiah said, I come in my Father's name, and you receive me not. But if another come in his own name, him would you receive. So then, if we can understand this, this Messiah was saying, I come in my Father's name. Well, it's, if we go to Scripture, from Genesis to Malachi, you would never find but one name that the Father's name was, and that was the name of Yahweh. That Father was not called Jesus. That Son could have never been called Jesus. If we can understand that the writing of the New Testament, or what is known in Hebrew as the Dam Berit HaChadashah, which means the New Blood Covenant. So the Dam Berit HaChadashah, the New Blood Covenant, was brought in through the blood of the Messiah. It would take that blood to get them out of the Old Testament. The Hebrew word for Old Testament is the word Dam Berit, which means blood covenant. The word Dam Berit HaChadashah means, and actually what it's saying is the new blood covenant. The new blood covenant. The Old Testament in Hebrew is called Dam Berit, which means blood covenant. The New Testament means new blood covenant. In other words, it's a new covenant with the blood of Mashiach, the blood of the Messiah. So, we know that up to the time when the Messiah walked on the face of this earth, nearly 2,000 years ago, that he had no writing of any New Testament writing. He did not have Matthew, Mark, Luke, and John. And when you get examining this, the only part of the book of Matthew, Luke, or Matthew, Mark, Luke, and John, the only part of those writings of the New Testament would only be after the Messiah had died. Even though they were written in the New Testament, they give record of the Messiah living in the Old Testament, and everything that happened in his life until he died was in the Old Testament. Once his blood was shed, that's where the writings, anytime you read the book of Matthew, Mark, Luke, and John, after his blood, when his blood was being shed, That's what part brought them into what we know as the New Covenant or the New Testament. So, this would really mean a whole lot. Translation and transliteration are two different things. Now, here in the book of St. John, 19:20, it says, this title then reads, many of the Jews, for the place where, remember we was dealing with Jesus, there's no way Jesus could have ever been called this nearly 2,000 years ago. It's not old enough. So if we go from Malachi back to Genesis or Genesis back to Malachi, we're going to find that the prophets gave witness to only one true name. And it was not the name of Jesus. So we find that in the place where Yahweh was crucified was nigh the city, or nigh to the city. And it was written in Hebrew, Greek, and Latin. Now, once you really begin to look at this, but what this is saying, if you would examine this is really transliteration, what is being said. The only thing about it in the book of Luke, it says it a little different. It says written over him in letters of Greek, Latin, and Hebrew. Where St. John 19:20 says written in Hebrew, Greek, and Latin. So we understand by the book of what Luke is saying is that it used the letters that was in the Greek. It also used the letters that was in the Latin. And it also used the letters that was in Hebrew. So they had three different scripts with three different languages. So the ones that spoke Greek could read it, ones that spoke Latin could read it, and the ones that spoke Hebrew could read it. And it all read the same thing. It was just different characters or letters in three different languages saying the same thing. This is what you would call transliteration. So when they got through reading it, they understood that it said, this is the King of the Jews. This is what it would have said. This is the King of the Jews. So, if we understand this, we understand that at that particular time, Hebrew was still being used. I said Hebrew was still being used. A lot of people today, especially when they try to come against the name, they want to try to take and say, well, we're English speaking people, we don't speak Hebrew. This is what a lot of people are being taught. Over the book of Matthew 5:18, this is the book of Matthew 5:18. Now this is what the Messiah is saying. If you go over to the book of Matthew 5:18, It says, "For verily I say unto you, till heaven and earth pass, one jot or one tittle shall in no wise," now listen to this, "shall in no wise pass from the law till all be fulfilled." I want you to look at where it deals with the word jot. J-O-T. Look at it. Study this out. Search this out. Because this is going to tell you something. I said, this is going to tell you something. You're going to find that once you begin to search this and study this, this jot here, I said this jot here is in Hebrew. You go to Greek, study this out. It's the smallest letter, it says, in the Hebrew language. The smallest letter. Matter of fact, the jot here, they've got it spelled in the King James, is the Hebrew word yud. It's the 10th letter in the Hebrew aleph bet. And why I'm saying this is because of what people are being taught. Here is the Messiah teaching and explaining to them about the law. And he uses the Hebrew letter, what we have or what we're reading from the King James, as it's called it, jot, J-O-T, but it's really in the Hebrew as yud. Again, it's the 10th letter in the Hebrew alphabet, or say it this way, the Hebrew alphabet. So the Messiah is describing that the smallest letter, and this smallest letter that he's talking about here, is the first letter that's used in the name of Yahweh. The U it is. It's the first letter. The Messiah says that heaven and earth, till heaven and earth pass away, not one jot or one tittle shall in no wise pass. A jot is supposed to be one of the smallest letters of them all. It's the 10th letter in the Hebrew aleph bet. Now the next word that he uses is the what we read in the King James Bible, known as a tittle. Known as a tittle. Now, in the Hebrew here, this tittle can be known as a, what you would call a Coast. This is like, if you look at this, search this out. This letter here, or this tittle, come from a Hebrew word, actually, that he's pointing to, is the Hebrew word called kos. It's like a point. It's like a thorn. Matter of fact, the word tittle says in the Greek that it's a little horn. If you take this same word and you follow this out, you find that this tittle is like, or you could say it this way, a thorn. I said it's like a thorn. You need to search this out and study this. Does look like there are times come and gone. We have a CD called The Father's Name in Literature that was sent out along with it. You can write Brother Jerry, 775 MacDonald Road, Covington, Georgia, 30014, USA. That's Brother Jerry, 775 MacDonald Road, Covington, Georgia, 30014, USA. Telephone number is 770-784-0703. That's 770-784-0703. We have a website that you can go on. It's called Yahwah Ministries. You have to spell Yahwah. Y-A-H-W-A-H. Then ministries.org. That's YahwahMinistries.org. And I believe you'll find the website very interesting. We have a CD called The Father's Name in Literature. We send out along with it. CD called also True Oneness. You can write Brother Jerry, 775 MacDonald Road, Covington, Georgia, 30014, USA. Telephone number 770-784-0703. We come on at the same time every week. 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We hope the next time that you'll call a friend up and tell them about the broadcast so they can tune in. So till the next broadcast at the same time, we appreciate you. We love you. Shalom.
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16: Marina Mabry and the Toronto Tempo take on the Phoenix Mercury today. Mabry coming off a WNBA record tying 53 points in her team's win over Los Angeles Thursday. Meantime, the Mercury will be without star Alyssa Thomas, suspended after a flagrant foul 2 against Caitlin Clark in the Mercury's win over the Indiana Fever on Wednesday. 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
19: Look, a good Saturday morning. The NHL draft continuing today into rounds 2 through 7. 9 trades, top prospects off the board on day one. The Maple Leafs making the expected number one overall pick in Penn State's Gavin McKenna. 11 a.m. Eastern for rounds 2 through 7 on ESPN TV. Elsewhere in the NHL, the defending cup champions, Hurricanes, expected to be without leading goal scorer Seth Jarvis for the start of next season due to shoulder surgery. Will be out likely 4 to 6 months. Led the Canes with 32 goals in 71 games last season, second on the team in points per game average. NBA offseason underway. Some speculation about LeBron James's future in LA or elsewhere. ESPN Radio's David Dennis Jr. doesn't think a return to Cleveland makes any sense.
20: I don't know if LeBron James want to do his last year playing with James Harden.
21: No.
20: Like, is that something that you want to do? This man, and also, he's in L.A. His family's in L.A. Mm-hmm. His son plays for the Lakers. You go back to Cleveland to do what?
21: Yeah.
20: Get bounced in the second round? But if you're Cleveland, you're trying to win a championship. Do you want to be doing this during the pomp and circumstance of LeBron James' farewell tour?
19: Dennis Jr. on Freddie and Harry. Elsewhere, Isaiah Hartenstein intending to sign a new 3-year, $75 million deal. The return to the Thunder averaged 10 points and 10 rebounds in his first 2 years in OKC.
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